Oh, Miss Kelly Clarkson from her very first album. Yeah, back in the day. I am Chaz Mixon. Welcome along. Hope the weekend's going well for you. Pink coming up, Counting Crows in a little bit too. Here's Bruce Springsteen.

0: There go the County Crows, and I am Chaz Mixon. Hope your weekend is well. Thanks so much for jumping on board with me. The upcoming One Philly Unity Concert for America is scheduled to take place at the Benjamin Franklin Parkway in Philly on July 4th. Going to feature some pretty big names. Christina Aguilera is going to be there. Will Smith and The Roots. They show up everywhere, don't they? Well, they're a great band. Along with DJ Jazzy Jeff, Jill Scott, Seal, among others, and Wanda Sykes will be the host. That's going to be a big party. Bruno Mars and Billy Joel on the way in a bit.
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0: There goes Collective Soul, and I am Chaz Mixon, Radio Chaz. 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

lows level off around 51 tonight under partly cloudy skies. Sunshine mixed with clouds with fog at times early tomorrow. High temperatures reach up to 84. Partly cloudy skies with fog in spots tomorrow night. Slight chance for scattered rain showers. Lows level off around 59. That's your TVS Cable Bulldog Mountain Forecast. I'm meteorologist Paul Trombley. Currently 71.

0: Oh, yeah, Be My Lover. As the weekend rolls on, I'm Chaz Mix, and the music rolls on, too. We'll get right back to it in just a bit.
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1: ABC News, I'm Dave Packer. The federal judge overseeing President Trump's lawsuit against the IRS is considering reopening the case over the terms of its settlement.
2: In a striking turnaround, Judge Kathleen Williams ordering Trump to respond to grievous allegations that his settlement was premised on deception. Trump had dropped the suit in exchange for the creation of that so-called anti-weaponization fund, $1.8 billion in taxpayer money to compensate Trump allies who claimed they were unfairly treated by the Biden Justice Department. Even rioters who attacked police officers on January 6 could see payouts. The judge giving Trump until June 12 to respond.
1: ABC's Selena Wang. The driver in Friday's deadly bus crash just outside of Washington, D.C., that left 5 dead and more than 40 injured, has been charged with 2 counts of involuntary manslaughter. All 9 of the missing have now been recovered from the site of a deadly chemical tank breach, bringing the official death toll in Washington state to 11. This is ABC News. A new federal report shows Americans are saving less overall. The U.S. personal savings rate fell to 2.6% in April, a sign that rising costs for essentials are squeezing household budgets. With the price of gas, groceries, and housing continuing to climb for many, there's not much left over to put away at the end of the month. In Durham, North Carolina, Samuel Fisher says he's driving his daughter's car to save on gas.
3: I have an SUV. It cost me, I want to say it was $90 to fill up. And I was like, okay, she's not here, so I'm going to drive her car.
4: Save you some money.
3: Yeah, exactly.
1: A new report says the cigarette smoking rate dropped to another all-time low last year. The survey from the CDC shows only 1 in 11 American adults now say they're current smokers. The rate had been on the decline since the 1960s, when 42% of U.S. adults were lighting up. Cigarette smoking is a risk factor for lung cancer, heart disease, and smoke, and it's long been considered the leading cause of preventable death. Dave Packer, ABC News.
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9: Lows level out for around 51 tonight under partly cloudy skies. Sunshine mixed with clouds with fog at times early tomorrow. High temperatures reach up to 84. Partly cloudy skies with fog in spots tomorrow night. Slight chance for scattered rain showers. Lows level off around 59. That's your TVS Cable Bulldog Mountain Forecast. I'm meteorologist Paul Trombley. Right now, it's 65 degrees.

That raspberry beret on display. There's Prince, and I am Chaz Mixon. Fleetwood Mac coming up. Benson Boone on the way as well. Here's Natalie Imbruglia.

0: It's Those Little Lies. There's Fleetwood Mac, and I am Chaz Mixon. Why, fiddle-dee-dee, it's like a cotillion in a glass. It's a National Mint Julep Day today, by the way. A mint julep is made from mint, bourbon, sugar, and water. It's been around since the 1700s. Did you know more than 120,000 mint juleps were sold in Louisville during last month's Kentucky Derby weekend? How about Sabrina Carpenter up next?
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0: There goes Miss Taylor Swift, and I am Chaz Mixon. HBO recently dropped the first trailer for Questlove's Earth, Wind, and Fire documentary. This is going to be a good one. The film will open this year's Tribeca Film Festival before streaming on HBO Max from June 7th. 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

0: There's some magic on your radio right there with Rude and Chaz Mixon here. I got Madonna by request in just a couple of minutes, and Wilson Phillips would be next.
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lows level off around 51 tonight under partly cloudy skies. Sunshine mixed with clouds with fog at times early tomorrow. High temperatures reach up to 84. Partly cloudy skies with fog in spots tomorrow night. Slight chance for scattered rain showers. Lows level off around 59. That's your TVS Cable Bulldog Mountain Forecast. I'm meteorologist Paul Trombley. Currently, it's 63 degrees.

0: Yes, you are. You're unbelievable. There goes EMF, and I'm Chaz Mixon. It's World Multiple Sclerosis Day. More than 2 million people suffer from MS, a disease of the central nervous system. Today's about helping raise awareness for this unpredictable, progressive, and hard-to-diagnose disease.
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0: Great voice of Brian McKnight right there, and I am Chaz Mixon. On the way, it's home stretch time. I've got Berlin coming up, and Rayma and Selena Gomez next.
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10: Partly cloudy skies with fog in spots
11: overnight
10: with a low of 51. Daytime highs approaching 84, Sunday, sunshine, mixed with clouds with fog at times early. Lows level off around 59 and foggy. Sunday night, slight chance for scattered rain showers. That's your TVS Cable Bulldog Mountain Forecast. I'm meteorologist Paul Frondley. Right now, 61.

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0: little bit out of control. There's Teddy Swims and Lose Control. Shares, Believe, I Stop the World, and I Melt with You from Modern English. Starting out that set, been seeing that on television commercials for Hershey's Chocolate. I Melt with You, Modern English. Coming up in just a minute, hang on for Katy Perry and REO Speedwagon.
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1: Partly cloudy skies with fog in spots overnight with a low of 51. Daytime highs approaching 84. Sunday, sunshine mixed with clouds with fog at times early. Lows level off around 59 and foggy. Sunday night, slight chance for scattered rain showers. That's your TVS Cable Bulldog Mountain Forecast. I'm meteorologist Paul Trombley. Right now, 16.

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0: Olivia Dean, So Easy to Fall in Love, and the Rembrandts, I'll Be There for You. Started that set with Prince, Gonna Party Like It's 1999. We're just a few days away from a big party, a big celebration happening in the Twin Cities, St. Paul and Minneapolis, Minnesota, as they will honor their hometown hero, Prince, with a big celebration going on June 3rd through June 7th in the Twin Cities, honoring Prince, his life, his legacy, and his music. Coming up in just a second, hang on for Michael Jackson and Smash Mouth.
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3: Partly cloudy skies, with fog in spots overnight, with a low of 51. Daytime highs approaching 84, Sunday, sunshine, mixed with clouds with fog at times early. Lows level off around 59 and foggy. Sunday night, slight chance for scattered rain showers. That's your TVS Cable Bulldog Mountain Forecast. I'm meteorologist Paul Trombley. Currently 59.

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1: ABC News, I'm Dave Packer. We've learned this weekend that five Americans, including U.S. troops, were injured in an Iranian missile attack on a U.S. base in Kuwait Wednesday. We're told they've since returned to duty. In Laos, four of the six remaining miners trapped in a flooded cave are now out. Josh Richardson, part of the rescue team.
2: I was literally about to head into the cave myself when all of a sudden we heard all these cheers and spun around and four very muddy miners just suddenly emerged out of the cave on their own.
1: The two other men still trapped inside. Officials announcing the bodies of nine missing individuals have been found at the site of a blast and ruptured chemical tank at a paper mill in Washington State. The driver in Friday's deadly chain reaction bus crash along I-95 just south of Washington, D.C., has been charged with two counts of involuntary manslaughter. And Southern Command says a U.S. airstrike on an

Brian Adams going to run to you to kick off another great hour of great music. Ella Langley coming up and Naked Eyes 2. Here's Adele. Set Fire to the Rain. I let it fall.

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1: 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This is Pat Monahan from Train.
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0: Vance Joy and Riptide, also CC Peniston with Finally, and Tommy Two Tone with that special number, 867-5309, which is now directing you to a cancer helpline. Tommy Two Tone was very happy to donate that phone number. The band says, let's do it. So you call 867-5309 and you're connected with the cancer helpline these days. Ella Langley in there too, like I said, with Choosing Texas. Coming up in just a couple of minutes, hang on. UB40 and Bruno Mars on the way.
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1: Lows level off around 51 with fog in spots early overnight under partly cloudy skies. Daytime highs approaching 84 Sunday. Sunshine mixed with clouds at times. Partly cloudy skies with fog in spots Sunday night. Slight chance for scattered rain showers. Lows dip down to about 59. That's your TVS Cable Bulldog Mountain Forecast. I'm meteorologist Paul Trombley. Right now, 58.

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0: much. That don't impress me much. There's Shania Twain. And right before Shania, Wham with Careless Whisper and some great saxophone work in there too. Sorry, I'm here for someone else from Benson Boone in that set. I'm Joe, here for you. Billy Joel coming up, The Fray, and Matchbox 20 on the way.
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3: Clear skies develop with fog at times overnight with a low of 51. Daytime highs approaching 84, Sunday, sunshine, mixed with clouds with fog at times early. Slight chance for showers, Sunday night, lows dip down to about 60, partly cloudy skies. That's your TVS Cable Bulldog Mountain Forecast. I'm meteorologist Paul Trombley. Currently, it's 56 degrees.

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1: ABC News, I'm Dave Packer. We've learned this weekend that five Americans, including U.S. troops, were injured in an Iranian missile attack on a U.S. base in Kuwait Wednesday. We're told they've since returned to duty. In Laos, four of the six remaining miners trapped in a flooded cave are now out. Josh Richardson, part of the rescue team.
2: I was literally about to head into the cave myself when all of a sudden we heard all these cheers and spun around and four very muddy miners just suddenly emerged out of the cave on their own.
1: The two other men still trapped inside. Officials announcing the bodies of nine missing individuals have been found at the site of a blast and ruptured chemical tank at a paper mill in Washington State. The driver in Friday's deadly chain reaction bus crash along I-95 just

0: Amy Grant, Every Heartbeat, also right before that, Journey's Any Way You Want It, continuing their Final Frontier Tour, and Perfect from Ed Sheeran. Hey, congrats to Ed Sheeran for the eighth time in 11 years. Ed Sheeran is the most played artist across radio, TV, and public places in the United Kingdom. That's according to PPL, which licenses the use of recorded music in the United Kingdom. Ed's songs are played on an average of 574 times per day, or 24 times per hour in the United Kingdom. Congrats, Ed Sheeran. Irene Cara coming up with some movie music. Also, hang on for Harry Styles.
1: Uno, dos, one, two, three.
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1: Lows dip down to about 48. Fog in spots overnight under mainly clear skies. Daytime highs approaching 84. Sunday, sunshine mixed with clouds with fog at times early. Slight chance of rain showers Sunday night. Lows dip down to about 60. Partly cloudy. That's your TVS Cable Bulldog Mountain Forecast. I'm meteorologist Paul Frombly. Right now, 56.

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2: Sunshine mixed with clouds at times, with fog in spots early today, with daytime highs approaching 84. Partly cloudy skies tonight, slight chance of rain showers, lows level off around 60. Slight chance of rain showers tomorrow, daytime highs approaching 81, cloudy skies with a few peaks of sun. That's your TVS Cable Bulldog Mountain Forecast. I'm meteorologist Paul Trombley. Right now, it's 55 degrees.

I Would Die For You from Prince, who passed away a decade ago in 2016. Big celebration coming up in the Twin Cities, I'll tell you about coming up in just a minute. Right now, Sam Smith.

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0: Nico and Vin's Am I Wrong? No, you're not. Lisa Loeb, I Do and We Belong from Pat Benatar, back to back to back in that set of music. It's all great music all weekend long. And speaking of the weekend, I've got The Weeknd with a song coming up. Tal Bachman and Joey Scarberry up next.
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3: Sunshine mixed with clouds at times, with fog in spots early today, with daytime highs approaching 84. Partly cloudy skies tonight, slight chance of rain showers, lows level off around 60. Slight chance of rain showers tomorrow, daytime highs approaching 81, cloudy skies with a few peaks of sun. That's your TVS Cable Bulldog Mountain Forecast. I'm meteorologist Paul Trombley. Right now, it's 55 degrees.

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0: diagnosed with Ebola.
1: A colleague says that the infected American doctor, Peter Stafford, is, quote, doing really well, but remains weak as he undergoes treatment in Berlin. U.S. officials now setting up a special medical facility at a base in central Kenya, which would be used to potentially care for Americans who are at high risk of exposure to the virus. But a Kenyan judge is putting that on hold for now. All of this is unfolding as the U.S. prepares to host the World Cup in less than 2 weeks.
0: ABC's Marcus Moore. The lead prosecutor in former FBI Director James Comey's seashell case is withdrawn from the case. Matthew Petracca was the lone prosecutor assigned when it was unsealed late last month. The case stems from Comey's social media posts depicting seashells, with the Justice Department claiming that amounted to a threat against President Trump. Comey's attorneys intend to push to have the case dismissed before it can go to trial. The DOJ didn't include any explanation for the move in the high-profile case. Dave Packer, ABC News.
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6: Sunshine mixed with clouds at times, with fog in spots early today, with daytime highs approaching 84. Partly cloudy skies tonight, slight chance of rain showers, lows level off around 60. Slight chance of rain showers tomorrow, daytime highs approaching 81, cloudy skies with a few peaks of sun. That's your TVS Cable Bulldog Mountain Forecast. I'm meteorologist Paul Trombley. Right now, it's 55 degrees.

Happy weekend, my friends. A little help from Vanessa Carlton, Counting Crows here. Big Yellow Taxi, an old 60s Joni Mitchell tune. And I'm on fire. It's Bruce Springsteen gets us back to the 80s.

0: It's Maroon 5 with This Love on Sunday morning. I'm Mark DeRocher. Got a whole list of your favorites on the way from the 80s right through today. It is Sunday, the last one in May. We say goodbye to May and hello to June tomorrow.
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Sunshine mixed with clouds at times, with fog in spots early today, with daytime highs approaching 84. Partly cloudy skies tonight. Slight chance of rain showers. Lows level off around 60. Slight chance of rain showers tomorrow. Daytime highs approaching 81. Cloudy skies with a few peaks of sun. That's your TVS Cable Bulldog Mountain Forecast. I'm meteorologist Paul Trombley. Right now, it's 55 degrees.

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1: ABC News, I'm Brian Clark. The mayor of Newark, New Jersey, has implemented a curfew near the ICE facility that's been at the center of clashes between demonstrators. Governor Mikey Sherrill asked protesters to lower the temperature, says ABC's Allison Kosick.
2: Police stood between opposing groups of demonstrators outside the detention center.
3: If you want to immigrate here, there's a right way to do it.
2: The Department of Homeland Security is pushing back on claims about conditions inside the facility and denying reports that detainees have launched a hunger strike.
1: U.S. Central Command says the U.S. disabled a commercial ship attempting to breach the blockade near Iran. There was a big boom in the northeastern U.S. Recorded in Danvers, Massachusetts, it was a meteor entering the atmosphere. And the bodies of all nine workers missing after an explosion at a paper mill in Washington State have now been recovered. A total of 11 people were killed in last week's incident. This is ABC News. The head of the World Health Organization is visiting the city at the epicenter of the rare Ebola outbreak, where the virus continues to spread. The latest official figures from the Democratic Republic of Congo show more than 900 suspected cases, over 220 deaths. Passengers on board a United Airlines flight feared they were witnessing a Friday night hijacking that led to an emergency landing in Wisconsin. ABC's Ike Ijachi has the details.
4: The Boeing 737 bound for Minneapolis with 147 passengers and six crew on board. But just before 9 p.m., all of that changed. The captain diverting the plane to Dane County, Wisconsin.
5: Hijack.
4: Witnesses say sheriff's deputies immediately boarded the plane. Mike Rundle was traveling with his wife.
6: Asked the gentleman to stand up, put handcuffs on him, and walked him out.
7: Authorities say the man appeared to be confused and in a mental health crisis. The FBI is handling this investigation and say no charges are being pursued at this time.
1: Brian Clark, ABC News.
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12: Of clouds and sun and foggy early today with daytime highs approaching 84. Slight chance of rain showers. Tonight, lows dip down to about 60. Partly cloudy skies. More clouds than sun.

Sun tomorrow, slight chance of rain showers. Daytime highs approaching 81. That's your TBS Cable Bulldog Mountain Forecast. I'm meteorologist Jennifer Wojcicki. Right now, 55.

0: Have you checked out the moon the last couple nights? Wow, that is beautiful. Love it. Getting ready for a great summer week for sure as we kick off another bit of your 80s, 90s, and today for you, Sunday morning. We've got Selena, Orchestral Maneuvers in the Dark. Avril Lavigne gets us started next.
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0: The beautiful Selena. Gosh, that voice cut way too soon, for sure. Rest in peace, Selena. What a tragic story, but a beautiful legacy of music, for sure. I'm Mark DeRocher, and this, my friends, is All About Utah Day. Today, on the National Day calendar, we celebrate that beautiful state with those great canyons and the amazing mountains in Utah.
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A blend of clouds and sun and foggy early today with daytime highs approaching 84. Slight chance of rain showers. Tonight, lows dip down to about 60, partly cloudy skies. More clouds than sun. Tomorrow, slight chance of rain showers. Daytime highs approaching 81. That's your TBS Cable Bulldog Mountain Forecast. I'm meteorologist Jennifer Wojcicki. Right now, 55.

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5: ABC News, I'm Brian Clark. President Trump's indicating he may take on a greater role in the celebrations of the country's 250th anniversary. ABC Selena Wang explains from the White House.
6: The majority of musicians slated for the Trump-backed event celebrating America's 250th now pulling out. The president now saying he'll hold a rally on Wednesday on the National Mall to replace the planned concerts.
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0: Good morning, and this is Brother Tim Allen. We're glad to be coming into your presence today, and we appreciate you allowing us to come into your presence by means of this radio station. And we hope that what we have to say today will be of strength and encouragement and help to you. And we know a lot of folks are going through some very hard and difficult times right now, facing different things. And we all do at times, and we have to push, don't we? We have to push ourselves through a lot. And that's the reason we depend upon God. God gives us that strength to endure the hardships of life. So let's look to Him right now and ask His help and His blessings upon us. Dear Heavenly Father, how thankful we are that we can look up towards Your throne. How thankful we are that we have a God like You that loves each one of us, helps each one of us, and understands the situation of every one of us. Lord, we depend totally upon You. We know that there's nothing impossible with You, and that You can do all things. So we come before Your presence this Sunday morning, being thankful to be here once again on the airways of this station. And we come before Your presence on the behalf of all the special requests has been given to us, and on behalf of each one who's listening to us this morning, folks that's very sick within our hospitals or nursing homes, and folks who are at home that's very sick. We pray for them and ask God that You reach right down into to where they're at and touch them this Sunday morning. And let our program today be of an encouragement and help to each one. And Lord, we're ever thankful for all Your many blessings. And in Your precious name we pray together. Amen and amen. We certainly love the Lord, and God has certainly been good to us and has blessed us in more ways than what we could ever say. And if a person should start to try to tell of all the blessings of God, it would take so much time, wouldn't it? That they would start telling it, and then after a few hours, they probably would start repeating some of the things that they had already told. That's just the way it would be. But the Lord has certainly loaded us with benefits, hasn't He? And many, many blessings. But we want to look today in the book of Acts, chapter 28, the last chapter of the book of Acts. And we're going to read about an incident that happened to the Apostle Paul here. And we're going to start with verses 1. And when they were escaped, they knew that the island was called Melita. And the barbarous people showed us no little kindness, for they kindled a fire and received us every one, because of the present rain and because of the cold. And when Paul had gathered a bundle of sticks and laid them on the fire, there came a viper out of the heat and fastened on his hand. And when the barbarians saw the venomous beast hang on his hand, they said among themselves, "No doubt this man is a murderer, whom, though he hath escaped the sea, yet vengeance suffereth not to live." And he shook off the beast into the fire and felt no harm. Howbeit they looked when he should have swollen or fallen down dead suddenly. But after they had looked a great while and saw no harm come to him, they changed their minds and said that he was a god, talking about Paul. We're going to stop there for just a moment. That's verses 1 down through verses 6 of Acts chapter 28. Paul and him had just suffered a shipwreck. That's what had happened. And they were on their way. If you read chapter 27, you can see they were on their way to Italy on the ship. That's where they were headed to begin with. And a terrible storm came up, and you can read that in verses 14 of chapter 27, called Euroclydon, and a tempestuous northeastern wind, very, very powerful wind. And they had to throw all the stuff that they had on the boat. They had to throw it off. There were, in verses 37, there were a total of 276 people on this ship. And they weren't eating. They were seeking God. They were fasting. However, the storm was bad. No, it said that they had no sun or stars at night for many days. And we know it was longer than 14 days because they had went 14 days without eating anything. So we don't know the full number of days that they were in this storm, and the ship was having such a bad, bad time. And people began to fear and knew it. This may be it. However, the ship crashes into an island. And that island here, as we read, is called Melita. And when they escape, it's talking about escape the ship in verses 1. And when they were escaped, they escaped away from the ship and made their way into this island. There's a lot more I'm trying to cover, just cover some of the basics here. Here they are on an island called Melita. And the people on here, they were called barbarous people. But however, they showed kindness to these folks. They built up a fire and let them warm themselves. And then when they built this fire up for all of them that were aboard the ship, and this venomous snake that bit Paul and was hanging on to Paul, Paul shakes it off into the fire. Now, I'll just tell you, I don't like snakes. I'm sorry, but I just the way that I am. I don't kill every snake that I see, but I respect them. I'll say it that way. I respect them. But anyway, these people watched for Paul to die. They knew that this was a very venomous snake. So they felt, well, Paul must have really been a murderer or a bad guy, that he's going to face his judgment right here. He got bit by that snake. But what I'd like to try to bring out by this message today is that sometimes we have plans. Sometimes we have things that we say we're going to do. We're going to go here. We're going to go there. Or plans are to accomplish this or that, and things go a different way than what we thought they were. Have you ever done that? That you thought, well, you know, I think I'll get me a degree in this, or I think I'll take this job and do this, but then it doesn't happen. It doesn't come to pass. And you say, why ain't this working out for me? But you find yourself going down maybe a different path than what you intended. That's what happened here with them. They were on their way to Alexander. And you can read that there in chapter 27. But now here they are on an island called Melita. God had different plans for them. God wanted them to come to this island. And any time that we go to do something for God, or God wants us to do something, sometimes there's some dark storms that we have to go through right before God does what he wants to do through us and to help us. Dark times sometimes. I've heard this said many times, that the darkest hours are just before the dawn. And that may be true. I don't know that for a fact. That may be the truth. But we do go through some dark times that we don't like. And we wonder why. Why is this happening? Why are we here? This was not the plans. This was not my thoughts for myself, but look where I'm at now. So I'd like to say to you today, be patient with God. Say, God, you're directing my life. You're directing my path. You know where I need to be. And at this hour and this time that I'm in now, you know where I'm at and the situation that I'm in. God certainly does. Don't think that God misdirected you or misguided you. God had to reach these people on this island. God loved these people that they call barbarous people. God loved them just as much as he loved anyone else. And God wanted them to hear his word and to see his power and his greatness. So when they seen this serpent bite Paul and it didn't affect him, they begin to say, well, he's not a murderer. He's a God. That's how they felt about him. In verses 7 of this same chapter, in the same quarters were possessions of the chief man of the island, whose name was Publius, who received us and lodged us 3 days courteously. And it came to pass that the father of Publius lay sick of a fever and of a bloody flux, to whom Paul entered in and prayed and laid his hands on him and healed him. Verse 9, so when this was done, others also, which had diseases in the island, came and were healed, who also honored us with many honors. And when we departed, they laded us with such things as were necessary. Then verse 11, and after 3 months, we departed in a ship of Alexandria, which had wintered in the isle, whose sign was Castor and Pollux. So they were there for 3 months on this island. Completely for 3 months here in an area where they had no plans to be, but God did. You see what I'm trying to say? God did. God has a plan for you. And you may wonder, and this is not what I expected in my life. This ain't where I expected to be, but look where I'm at now. And you may have been there for a while, but let God continue to work through you and see what he's doing. It's the hour and the direction of God for you to be where you're at now. These people heard the gospel, seen the power of the true and living God. God directed them there. And God had a purpose for them to come to this little island called Melita. Yeah, they were in a bad storm and their ship was destroyed and all those things. But God was guiding them to where he wanted them to be. And they landed there. So there they were in the will of God. As you've got to continue to believe that God has control of your life. You may say, I don't like the job I've got. I don't like the things I'm doing, but yet I don't seem to see a way out of it. Well, just keep praying, keep seeking God, and be patient with God and say, God, I want you to use me while I'm here. Use me in where I'm at now. I'm here, and you know I'm here. You know I'm in this position. You know I'm in this situation. You know I'm in this condition. You know what's come against me. You know what's attacked me in my body, in your finances, or whatever it may be. But know that God knows about it and that God is in control. And say, Lord, you will help me through this. And he certainly, certainly will. There's a man up in Crittenden, Kentucky, that shared a story with me that he had a rough growing up as a child. He said he had it rough. And anyway, he said that he took a job with a farmer there that owned a farm and took a job cutting tobacco and cutting the fields and working there on that farm for that farmer. And that farmer fixed a place in his barn for him to stay and to live. Then eventually let him move into the house with him and his wife. And said he got to eat at their table just like he was their family. And as time went on, as I sat in the kitchen of that very house and him telling me this, as time went on, he said, they gave me this property. They gave me this house. They gave this to me. He said, and as tears was running down his face, he said, I was so angry at my life and the way things were going at that time in my life. But God was directing me and I didn't even know it. And God was guiding me and helping me. See, that's what I'm trying to bring in. And he had a beautiful place there. I forgot how many acres he told me and stuff and things. And he said, God put me here just like he did for Joseph. Joseph, where are you at? I'm in a dungeon. Are you sure God is with you? Are you sure your brothers are going to bow down before you someday? That's what God showed me. I just got to wait till it comes to pass. God is with you and God's with me. And we've got to be patient. It's hard, isn't it? I'm telling you, it's hard. But God knows what's the best for us. So God bless each of you. And remember, God has a purpose in directing you to Melita. You hear me? God has a purpose in directing you to where you're at now. So let God use you while you're there. Let God work through you. It's not fun sometimes being in places that you've never been before and through things that you didn't want to go through. But say, God, since I'm here, I want to be a servant for you. I want to be a tool that you can work through. And God certainly will. Let God continue to help you in everything and see his wonderful blessings in your life while we're living here upon this earth. God bless you. This has been Brother Tim Allen.
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3: Here are the local obituaries for Sunday, May 31st. John Palumbo III, age 72, of Whitesburg, passed away Friday, May 29th at the Greg and Noreen Wells Hospice Care Center. He survived by two brothers, Wayne Palumbo of Ashland and Brian Palumbo of Whitesburg. Arrangements will be from 5 to 8 p.m. on Monday, June 1st at the Everidge Funeral Home Chapel in Whitesburg. Funeral services for John Palumbo III will be held at 1 p.m. on Tuesday, June 2nd at the Everidge Funeral Home Chapel. Burial will follow in the Greenacre Cemetery in Ermine. The Everidge Funeral Home of Whitesburg is in charge of the arrangements. Berta Lou Absher, age 87, of Georgetown, formerly of Letcher County, passed away Tuesday, May 26th at her residence. She survived by two sons, David Absher of Georgetown and Raymond Absher of Lake City, Florida, two brothers, James Roger Day and Billy Darrell Day of Cowan, two sisters, Linda Fields of Dry Fork and Brenda Brown of Whitesburg, three grandchildren, and three great-grandchildren. Funeral services for Berta Lou Absher will be held at 1 p.m. this afternoon, Sunday, May 31st, at the Everidge Funeral Home Chapel. Burial will follow in the Greenacre Cemetery at Ermine. The Everidge Funeral Home of Whitesburg is in charge of the arrangements. 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

0: It's investigating the bus driver's actions in the moments before the crash. The driver remains hospitalized but in custody, facing a maximum of 10 years in prison for each charge of involuntary manslaughter if convicted.
1: Iran's parliament speaker says that any deal with the U.S. must secure the rights of the Iranian people. President Trump said Saturday the U.S. is close to a very good deal with Iran, but still no final agreement that would reopen the Strait of Hormuz. Family of four-time Stanley Cup champ Claude Lemieux, who died last week by suicide, announced they will have his brain studied for CTE, saying they hope it will help lead to greater understanding, honest conversations, and better protections for athletes. This is ABC News. The cleanup continues at the site of a blast at a paper mill in Washington state. The EPA is still on the scene, but the recovery efforts have concluded. County Coroner Dana Tucker said Saturday,
2: "Our office has recovered and identified all 9 missing individuals."
1: Total of 11 people were killed in the blast at the Nippon Dynawave Paper Company. At least 2 parents were arrested during a crackdown on unsafe e-bike activity in Arizona. Police say it's a response to resident complaints. ABC's Adam Shumes is in Gilbert, Arizona.
3: During one encounter, officers say a 14-year-old rider tried to escape and resist an officer. Neighbors I spoke with say they aren't against e-bikes. Instead, they hope riders understand the rules and respect the people around them.
4: Want kids to have as much fun as possible, but also be safe and respectful for others around.
3: Town leaders say the goal is to improve safety while giving police additional tools to address dangerous behavior.
1: Brian Clark, ABC News.
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16: Cloudy skies with a few peaks of sun today, with daytime highs approaching 84. Slight chance of rain showers tonight, lows level off around 60, partly cloudy skies. Cloudy skies with a few peaks of sun tomorrow, slight chance for showers, daytime highs approaching 81. That's your TBS Cable Bulldog Mountain forecast. I'm meteorologist Jennifer Wojcicki. Currently 64.
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0: Good morning. It's time now for a Sunday morning faith walk with Faith Community Church of Whitesburg, located behind the Letcher County Courthouse in downtown Whitesburg. Faith Community Church, winning the lost to Jesus Christ. 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
1: And all of our kids can be dismissed to Children's Church with Miss Connie. And I'll ask you guys to stand if you're able this morning as we honor God in the reading of His inerrant, infallible, and everlasting, wonderful love letter written to each of us. Amen. I have a two-point message this morning. I think it's a critical message, a message that we as the church need to hear, but all churches need to hear. And I'll explain that in just a minute. Let's look in 2 Thessalonians chapter 2 and verse 3. And he says, "Let no one deceive you by any means. That day will not come unless the falling away comes first, and the man of sin is revealed, the son of perdition." Now, I want to focus on a particular part of this, and it is the falling away. First of all, let's go to the Lord. Father God, as we stand in your presence, we praise your holy name. Thank you that you love us so much in the Lord Jesus Christ. Lord, you desire the very best for us. And you desire, Almighty God, that we don't get sidetracked, that we don't get deceived, that we don't wind up in the wrong place at the wrong time. And so we pray, Father, that you would speak to us through your word today. Give us understanding, Almighty God, that comes from you, so that we can continue our walk with you. And Lord, we don't want to just continue. We want to finish. We want to finish the race that you set before us, Lord. And we can't do that by ourselves, Father. So we look to you to guide us and direct us, and lead us, and give us understanding. I pray for myself, Lord, that you forgive me and cleanse me. I want to be a vessel, Almighty God, that you would use. And Lord, I pray for all of us, that our hearts and minds would be illuminated by your Holy Spirit. You teach us truth this morning, Father, that we might walk thereby. In Jesus' precious and holy name we pray. Amen.
2: Amen.
1: Falling away. I want to focus on that. And everything I do this morning, I want to be focused on that very idea. And so to begin with, I want to talk about what falling away is. Now we are, and each of you would say this, I'm pretty sure, we are living in the time of the great falling away. Well, what does that mean? That means, listen, that means that churches are departing from the truth. Amen? That's what falling away means. You can't fall away from something if you wasn't there already. In the 1950s and the 1960s, a lot of churches now that are doing things that are an affront to God were faithful churches. But they have departed from the truth. They have fallen away. And sadly, brothers and sisters, now they are the majority of the churches that's in America. And you have to be able to discern who's who. Amen? How do you know a church that has departed from the truth? A lot of times, guys, you go in a church and they'll love on you and smile at you and be kind to you and lead you down the wrong road at the same time. Amen? Now, you know, we could talk about gays and lesbians and transvestites and say that churches are ordaining those people. Now, all of those things are an affront to God. He doesn't hate people. God never hates people. He loves people. But he hates sin. Amen. And he doesn't want us to magnify sin. Amen. And so God has his boundaries that he's tolerant of, and then he has boundaries that he is not tolerant of. But let me tell you something. Of all that kind of stuff, that's not the worst stuff that's going through the churches in America today. Most of us have John MacArthur study Bibles. How many in here have a John MacArthur study Bible this morning? It's one of the greatest study Bibles, single study Bibles you could ever have. John MacArthur passed away a couple of months ago. And he knew that he was getting close to his death. And he left his church with a group of messages that he thought they should hear, that they should understand, because he didn't want them to get sidetracked or to go astray. Now, I don't want us to get sidetracked. I don't want us to go astray. I want us to walk the straight and narrow, brother. Amen. Amen. Because I want us to wind up home. Amen. And so this idea of falling away also carries apostasy. It's not pleasing to God. It also carries the idea of rebellion. And when you understand that it is rebellion against God, now understand this, all sin is rebellion against God. Whatever it is, whatever it entails, it's all rebellion against Almighty God. Amen? But when churches adhere to rebellion, then the church itself then is in rebellion to God. Amen? Now, I want to focus on two ideas that are destroying the churches of America. One of them is called replacement theology. It's a sickening theology. It brings up the fighting side of me, not fist fighting, but it's something I want to stand against. But churches everywhere are adhering to the idea of replacement or reform theology. And I want to explain what that is. The idea of replacement theology is this, is that the church has replaced Israel in the plan of God. There is no more Israel. God dropped his covenant promises to Israel, and the church has become the recipient of that. You believe that? I know you don't. Praise God. But God, did you know that John MacArthur says 90% of the churches in America adhere to that idea? Can you believe that? It is heresy. It's rebellion against God. Amen? Well, the church has not replaced Israel, nor will it ever replace Israel. The church is one entity, and we are the chosen people of Almighty God. Israel is another entity, and they are the chosen people of God. They will always be the chosen people of God. God made covenant promises to Israel that will never fail. He says in his word that as long as there is a sun and a moon and the stars, his covenant with Israel will stand. Amen? Then replacement theology is an affront to Almighty God. Amen? Well, I want you to turn with me to Ezekiel chapter 36. And we could have used Romans chapter 9, 10, and 11. They would have accomplished the same thing. And not too long ago, I actually preached some out of chapter 11. But I wanted to go from chapter 36 of Ezekiel. And I want you to hear what it says. And this is part of where people, the church, begin to go astray. But you know, one of the problems is, Brother Mark and I have talked about this at length, is our seminaries are teaching our pastors to adhere to this stuff, and then they come out, become a pastor of a local church, and they teach the church to adhere to it. And that's what's going on. That's why so many churches have gone wrong. Their leadership have led them to go wrong. Amen? So let's look at this. In chapter 36 and verse 17, Son of Man, when the house of Israel dwelt in their own land. That's a real important statement. Their own land. When they dwelt in their own land, they defiled it by their own ways and deeds, and they were like the uncleanness of a woman in her customary impurity. Therefore, I poured my fury out on them for the blood they had shed on the land and for their idols with which they had defiled it. And I scattered them among the nations, and they were dispersed among the nations. And I judged them according to their ways and their deeds. Now, here's the first thing I want to tell you about the history of Israel that's important for us to understand. That scattering, that idea of scattering, Israel has been scattered more than once. Actually, it's twice. They weren't scattered when they went to Egypt. They were just taken prisoner there. They were scattered when the Babylonians, the Assyrians, and then the Babylonians scattered them. And then in 66/70 A.D., the Romans scattered them. It's called the diaspora. When you go to Israel, one of the first things you see in Tel Aviv is the Diaspora Museum. And they chronicle all the times that Israel, the two times that Israel's been scattered and regathered. Amen. Now, just because God scatters a group of people, that does not mean that his covenant with that group of people has become null and void. God's covenant is not depending upon people. It's depending upon solely upon God. Amen. And let me give you a good example. When Israel was in Egypt and God sent Moses to deliver them, and they came out, God freed them from Egyptian bondage, and they came out, and within a couple of years, they had an opportunity to go into the promised land. But they didn't have the courage. They doubted instead of trusting God in faith. And God said, they will not inherit my land. And did you know every one of those, with the exception of Caleb and Joshua, died? All of that group of people, that whole generation, they all died. And God raised up another generation, and they trusted God, and they went into the promised land. Now, the covenant that God made to them about the land was still true. But this one group of people was not going to inherit it because they didn't trust God. Amen. So the covenant didn't get broken in any way. It's just this particular group of people didn't get to go. Amen. Well, these groups of people that God scattered, they were unfaithful to God. They didn't get to inherit all the promises of God. But that didn't make the covenant null and void. And this is exactly what this is going to say. Listen.
2: Verse 19, I scattered them among the nations where they were dispersed throughout the countries, and I judged them according to their ways and their deeds. And when they came to the nations, they profaned my holy name when they said to them, these are the people of the Lord, yet they have gone out of the land. Now, you know why that was profaning God? Because this was his covenant people that he made a covenant promise with, and people knew it. The peoples of the world knew it, and here they are scattered, and they were profaning his name simply by being scattered. But it was because of them, not because of God's promise. The promise was still faithful, and the promise was still to come. Amen? And so, but listen what he says in verse 21. But I had concern for my holy name. Now, I want you to understand something, brothers and sisters. God was going to return them back to the land, not because of them, but because of him. He made a covenant promise, and he was going to keep it. Amen. And he was going to bring them back to the land. But it wasn't because of them. It wasn't because of their faithfulness. It was because of God's holy name. Amen. And let me tell you something, y'all. We are called by that same holy name. And whenever we do anything, anywhere that anybody can see that is not of God, we are profaning his name. Amen. We are called to be children of God. And that means we are to walk as a child of God. Amen. And so he says, Therefore say to the house of Israel, thus says the Lord God, I do not do this for your sake, O house of Israel, but for my holy name's sake, which you have profaned among the nations wherever you went. And I will sanctify, that is, set apart my great name. Listen, the nations had gods.

worship, and God said, my name should stand out among all on the earth. The holy name of Almighty God stands out above all others. Amen. And he said, and I will sanctify my great name, which you have profaned among the nations, which you have profaned in their midst, and the nations shall know that I am the Lord, says the Lord God, when I am hallowed in you before their eyes. Now listen, God tells Israel, I will be hallowed in you before the nations of the world, and the nations of the world should know that I am God. Guys, when we saw Israel come back to the land, all of the nations should have recognized God was doing this work. They didn't, but they should have. Amen. Now, I believe that to a great extent, a lot of that is willful. The nations won't acknowledge, because if they acknowledge this is of God, then they acknowledge God is who he says he is, and they need to worship him, and they don't want to. Now, listen. He was going to magnify himself in Israel. Do you see that? He was going to magnify his holy name in the children of Israel. Why are they attacking Israel so hard? Because they're attacking God. They're trying to bring God down. And who's behind that? Satan himself. Amen. Now listen what he says. I will take you from among the nations and gather you out of all the countries, and I'll bring you into your own land. Just a little side note. In 605 BC, the Babylonians carried away the southern kingdom, Judah, and Israel never owned that land again. It became a province of Babylon. Then it was a province of the Medes and Persians. Then it was a province of the Greeks. Then it was a province of the Romans. And then they got scattered and it belonged to nobody. Until 1948. And in 1948, Israel was declared by the United States president as a sovereign nation for the first time since 605 BC. They were declared as a sovereign nation, and that Israel, the very same land, settled by the same people, Israel was now back in the land, and the land belonged to them. It was their own land. And brothers and sisters, everything you see in the Middle East today is about that little piece of land. It's about the Jewish people and that little piece of land. All these wars and rumors of wars and all this activity and the United Nations trying every way they know to legislate it away from them, and the nations are trying to physically take it away from them, and the world is turning against Israel every day. Anti-Semitism is rampant around the world. Why? Because Satan is rebellion, and people are joining Satan and not God. Amen. I'm going to tell you this right now. If you're a child of God, you better love Israel. And you better support Israel. Amen. Amen. Or there will be a price to pay. Amen. Because what did he say? I'll bless those who bless you, and I'll curse those who curse you. Well, now, if you curse them, you turn your back on them, God will turn his back on you. But that's what churches are doing all over America and all over the world, as far as that goes. They're turning their backs on Israel, but in fact, they're turning their back on Almighty God. Amen? Now, listen. There's another aspect to these same passages, and that's this. God says, I'm going to take you from the nations. Well, he started that in 1948. He's still doing that today, brothers and sisters. It's called Aliyah, and I never say that exactly right. And if you're a good Jewish guy, you say Aliyah. God, spit it. It means to bring them back, to return to Israel.
Just a few years ago, they had about 5 to 6 million people. This morning, they've got somewhere around 9 million people. They're coming back. They're coming back. Anti-Semitism around the world is driving them home. They're not coming back because they want to come back. They're coming back because God is driving them home. Amen. You know, it tells us something else too. If God wants you to do something and you're not doing it and God really wants you to do it, guess what's going to happen? He'll drive you to it, brother. Amen. And you'll do it. But he's bringing them back to their own land, which in 1948 was given to them. And it is their land. And people are saying, I guarantee you're hearing this. Well, are the Jews the same group of people that they were way back in biblical times? Let me give you a simple, straightforward answer. Yes. Same people. Amen. Same ethnic group.

0: temple back in Joshua's days. Amen. Same people. But the world said, oh, I don't think it's the same group of people. Now, what they're saying is, we don't want you to surrender to God. We'll do everything we can to try to get you not to. I want to do everything I can to try to get you to do it. And also to stand with Israel and to reject this idea of reform theology. I reject it. And listen, I know that people are watching right now, or they will watch, or somebody will tell them, he's slamming all that reformed theology stuff. You better believe I am, and I'd be glad to do it with you face to face if you want to talk about it. And I've done a little bit of that, because I'm going to stand with Israel. I'm going to stand for Israel, and I don't care to tell you what the scripture says about it. Amen. For I will take you from among the nations, gather you out of all the countries, bring you into your own land. Now listen, in verse 25, and I will sprinkle clean water on you, and you shall be clean, and I will clean you from your filthiness and from all your idols. I will give you a new heart and put a new spirit in you, and I will take the heart of stone out of you and give you a heart of flesh, and I'll give you a heart of flesh, and I will put my spirit within you and cause you to walk in my statutes, and you will keep my judgments and do them. Now let me tell you what all we just heard him say just now. I'm going to gather you from all the nations, Israel, not because you did something right, because I made a covenant promise with you, and I'm going to keep it. I'm going to take you from all the nations. I'm going to return you back to your land, amen, but they'll come back unsaved. That's where they are today. They're unsaved. They're not saved. There's some Messianic Jews, very few, but I just heard John MacArthur. I didn't realize this. I used to always say, well, 25% of them are at least believers. Nope. John MacArthur said, nope. It used to be more. Now it's down to where 90% of the Jews are unbelievers. 90%. God didn't call them back because they were believing him. God called them back because his holy name was on the line. Amen. But guess what he just got through saying? But when I get done with you, you'll get saved. That's why he says in Romans chapter 11, all of Israel will be saved. Two-thirds of them are going to get killed during the tribulation period. But one-third is going to come to know that Jesus is the Messiah. He is the Christ. They're going to believe in him and get saved just like everybody else gets saved. Amen? Amen. So they're called to come back because of God's holy name, but they come back in unbelief. Amen. And that's what gets a lot of people in trouble, because they say, well, you know, they don't practice Christianity. Well, no, not yet, but they will. Amen. They're going to. God's not finished yet. I'm going to call you back. I'm going to call you back in unbelief. But before the tribulation period is over, you're going to believe. Amen. God will never, ever cease to keep his promise with Israel. And if you or I or a church turns its back on Israel, we're turning our back on Almighty God, which is, according to John MacArthur, 90% of the churches in America. Israel will be saved. All of Israel will be saved. All who don't perish in the tribulation period will get saved. It's one-third. Zechariah chapter 13, if you want to read it. Amen? There is no such thing as replacement theology. The church has not replaced Israel. The church is an entity of its own. Israel is an entity of its own. And both of them are chosen by Almighty God. Amen? You believe that? It's the truth. We read it together. That's what God just said. Now, what about the church? Let's go back to 2 Thessalonians just for a second. And let's think about the condition, the spiritual condition of the church. The church of the Lord Jesus Christ. Amen. What kind of condition is it in? Woeful. Woeful condition. It is in horrible condition. Most people are involved in churches that do things that God does not approve of. Amen? Amen. We already mentioned people that they ordain. But let me tell you something. The group of people that we don't talk about anymore, we lost that battle a long time ago. But the group of people that we don't talk about anymore is women. And girls, put your hard hats on, because I didn't write this. God did. Amen. And we had to run it according to His will. Amen. And if it's not run according to His will, to the best of our human ability, then it's not run for the Lord. Amen. And then we become an apostate church like the rest of them. And I don't want to be an apostate church. And when Jesus Christ has the trumpet sounding and the church shall rise and go to the clouds in the air to meet Him, I want to be there. And I want you to be there. Amen. So we can't look like the world.
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1: The title of today's sermon is, Why Do We Baptize in Jesus' Name? On the day of Pentecost in 33 AD was when the church began in full operation. With the gifts of the Spirit being manifest in the church and the plan of salvation being preached in its fullest, we find that Peter preached the first sermon of the New Testament church in Acts chapter 2. Amen. When they asked Peter and the rest of the apostles, men and brethren, what should we do? Amen. In other words, what should we do to be saved or to receive salvation? And in Acts 2:38, Peter preached and he told them, he said, repent and be baptized, every one of you, in the name of Jesus Christ for the remission of sins, and you shall receive the gift of the Holy Ghost. We find, according to the Scripture of God, that on that day, about 3,000 people were baptized in water in the name of Jesus Christ. Amen. In Acts chapter 2. Amen. We also find, as you go throughout the book of Acts, that baptism was always done in Jesus' name consistently throughout the whole book. Amen. We find in the book of Acts chapter 8, that the Samaritans were baptized in the name of Jesus Christ. Amen. Or in the name of the Lord Jesus. We find in Acts chapter 10 that the Gentiles were baptized in Jesus' name. We find in the book of Acts chapter 19, that those who had already been baptized under John's baptism were rebaptized in Jesus' name. We find, according to Acts chapter 22, amen, that the Apostle Paul, amen, during his conversion experience, he was baptized as well in Jesus' name, amen. If the Bible isn't enough for you, then there are even historical documents that prove that every baptism in the New Testament church was done in Jesus' name until about the second century. Amen. And that's when the Catholics took over and they changed it. Amen. To Father, Son, Holy Ghost. Amen. They even admit it. The Catholics even admit it in their encyclopedia. Amen. I think in the Catholic Encyclopedia Volume 2, I believe it was. Amen, is when they admitted in their book that they, in their encyclopedia, that they changed the formula of water baptism from in the name of the Lord Jesus to Father, Son, Holy Ghost. And ever since then, most of Christianity, not all, but most, have been baptizing Father, Son, and Holy Ghost using those words. Amen. Now, these days, we who still baptize in Jesus' name are sometimes considered weird or Jesus only, or people say that it's wrong. But you can never be wrong when you're following what the Bible says. Amen. As a true preacher in these modern days, my job is not to go along with tradition or go along with what we've always done. Amen. But to bring everybody back to Bible, and let's do what they did in that New Testament church. Amen. And in that New Testament church, in those early days before the Catholics changed things around, amen, they did it in Jesus' name. So today, amen, in modern day, we still need to do it the way that the original church did it. We need to get back to Bible. Amen. You may say, and it's a common question, but don't the Bible say to baptize in the name of the Father, Son, and Holy Ghost? And let's look and see what exactly that the Bible said about that. You know, you got to be careful how you read the Bible, because some people cherry pick one scripture or so and they take it out of context. Amen. So you need to look in context and rightly divide the scriptures to see exactly what it's meaning. Now we do find in the book of Matthew chapter 28 and verse 19, amen, that God commanded his disciples to baptize everyone in the name of the Father, Son, and Holy Ghost. And then we find, as we read earlier, that they went in the book of Acts and baptized everybody in Jesus' name. Amen. So you may ask the question today, well, why does the Bible say to do it in the name of the Father, Son, and Holy Ghost? And why did the apostles do it in Jesus' name? Amen. Well, you need to first understand that the Bible said to baptize in the name of the Father, Son, and Holy Ghost. It didn't say to go forth and repeat those words when you baptize people, but it said to baptize in the name. And the name is the name of Jesus. Amen. The apostles understood when they were given the command to baptize in the name of the Father, Son, and Holy Ghost. The apostles understood that that name was the name of Jesus. Amen. Hallelujah. The command was not go baptize people in the Father, Son, and Holy Ghost. The command given to the apostles was go and baptize people in the name of the Father, Son, and Holy Ghost. Not names, plural, but he said baptize in the name, singular, which leads us to believe and know that there is one name, amen, that covers Father, Son, and Holy Ghost. And that name is Jesus. Amen. For example, you may look at someone, they may have three titles. Amen. Their titles is not their name. Their titles is only their titles or their offices or describing things that they do or what have you. Amen. But they only have one name. Oftentimes people have many hats. Amen. But they've only got one name. For example, I'm a father, I'm a pastor, and I'm a barber by profession. But my name is not father. My name is not pastor or barber. My name is Brent. I have different titles, but I only got one name. Father, Son, Holy Ghost is titles of God, but the name is Jesus. Amen. When God took up on that body, he revealed unto the world for the first time, amen, the name which is above every name, the name Jesus Christ, the name that is above every name in heaven, in earth, or beneath the earth, the name that makes demons tremble, the name, amen, that the Bible says every tongue should confess, and every knee shall bow. Hallelujah. Amen. That name is the name of Jesus. Amen. Father, Son, Holy Ghost are titles of God, just like I have titles, but I've only got one name. And Jesus is that supreme name of God because it is the highest name. Amen. Hallelujah. When God said baptize everybody, when God told them to go and baptize everyone in the name, amen, the apostles knew exactly what that name was. They understood the oneness of God. Amen. They understood that Jesus was not in the Godhead, but that the Godhead was in Jesus, according to Colossians chapter 2 and verse 9, when the Bible says, for in him dwelleth all the fullness of the Godhead bodily, and you are complete in him, who is head of all principality and power. When God told the apostles, go and baptize in the name, they understood what that name was. They knew that the highest name was the name of Jesus, and that name was above every name. And when the Bible says that the name Jesus is above every name, that even means that it's above the name Jehovah or Elohim or Yahweh. Hallelujah. Amen. Or El Shaddai. Thank God for all the names of God that he's used, but the name Jesus is above all, according to the Bible. And the apostles understood that, and they understood that that was the name. They understood, hallelujah, because they had run around with Jesus, and they remembered that Jesus said, I come in my Father's name. Amen. And they remember, hallelujah, when the Holy Ghost was going to come. They remembered that Jesus said, the Holy Ghost is coming in my name. Amen. Hallelujah. So you can't separate the Father, Son, and Holy Ghost and say that the name Jesus don't apply for all of them, because it does. And they understood that it did. They understood that the highest name was the name of Jesus. They understood that Jesus was God manifested in the flesh. They understood that Jesus was the supreme name of God. They understood, amen, they knew that Jesus said, I come in my Father's name. Hallelujah. Amen. They understood that God came in flesh as our Savior and called himself Jesus Christ. Amen. They knew what the name of the Father, Son, Holy Ghost was. And that's why they obeyed the command to baptize in the name of the Father, Son, Holy Ghost by going and baptizing in the name of Jesus Christ. Amen. Hallelujah. So they went and they baptized everybody in the name of the Father, Son, Holy Ghost, which is the name Jesus. Bible says in the book of Acts chapter 4 and verse 12, the Bible says, and neither is there salvation in any other name under heaven given among men. Amen. That we can be saved except the name of Jesus. There is no other name than the name of Jesus whereby we can be saved. The Bible says in the book of Colossians chapter 3 and verse 12, amen, the Bible said, hallelujah, whatsoever you do in word or in deed, do it all in the name of the Lord Jesus, giving thanks unto God and the Father by him. Whatsoever you do in word or in deed. Amen. That means whatever you do and whatever you say, do it all in the name of the Lord Jesus. Hallelujah. Many preachers, when they baptize you, they just repeat the command that was given to them to baptize in the name of the Father, Son, and Holy Ghost. Amen. Instead of actually baptizing in the name, which is the name Jesus. Amen. If I said, go get me a glass of water, and you looked at me and said, go get me a glass of water, then all you did was you just repeated the command. The only way to obey me is to go get the glass of water. Amen. And that's the way it is with this. They repeat the command, but the way to obey the command is to baptize in the name of Jesus Christ. Amen. If you have not been baptized, or if you have but not been baptized in the name of Jesus Christ, want to be baptized again, amen, let us know at the Powerhouse Church of Jesus, and we will make arrangements for you to be baptized. Amen. It don't stop at water baptism. Amen. You have to live for God beyond that, but you need to obey God in water baptism.
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7: I haven't spoken to him about this, but I have to guess that after 2 weeks off, it's been 3 weeks since Jensen has preached a sermon because of his trip to Guatemala. My guess is that he is ready.
8: Oh, yeah.
7: He is ready to give it to us. So I'm excited to hear what the Lord has laid on his heart for this morning. This is our family worship Sunday, and so there will be no children's church this morning.

0: you, O Lord, my strength. The Lord is my rock and my fortress and my deliverer, my God, my rock, in whom I take refuge, my shield and the horn of salvation, my stronghold. I will call upon the Lord, who is worthy to be praised. Let's pray. God, we are thankful for who you are. We are thankful for this opportunity to be here this morning. God, I ask that you would just be with us as we are in this service. God, I ask that you would just allow us to be at your feet. Be with the ones who are leading this service. Allow them to just humbly bring us before you. And God, I pray that as we sing songs that are worthy of you. As we pray, we will be speaking to the God of the universe. As we give, we will give honorably. And God, as we listen to the words that you have poured on Jensen's heart today, that we will hear not Jensen, but we will hear from the Lord. And God, we are thankful for this opportunity that you have given us to wake up and to come to your house today and fellowship with fellow believers. We love you and we thank you. It's your name we pray. Amen.
1: Good morning. I want you to know, last week when the youth took over the service, I got to sit down there. I tell you all the time, y'all sing well, but sitting down there, I could really hear. Y'all sang. You sang really good. So I want you to keep doing that. God said he inhabits the praises of his people. Keep praising, and he'll keep raising us up. I promise you. Okay, does that make sense? You keep praising him and letting him lead, and he will bring us where he wants us to be. This morning, I want you to take a few minutes, shake your neighbor's hand, hug their neck, do local missions. Don't go to Zimbabwe. Okay, do local missions, and come back together. I'll call you back together in a few minutes, and the choir will be singing. Y'all, shake hands. Ask you to have a seat. Let's come back together. I want to ask you to have a seat. This song says, it's real simple. You've already won. There's a peace that outlasts darkness because you've already won. I don't have to worry about the ending because he's already won. I have little skirmishes here that I think will beat me to death, but they don't because he's already won. So just listen as we sing. Join us.

Thank you.

I'm fighting a battle you've already won. And I know how the story ends. I do, because the Bible tells me that story. And I've already read the ending. So I get to spend eternity in heaven with my Lord and Savior, Jesus Christ, because He sent His Son to die for me. Not because of anything I've done. I was telling the youth earlier today, there are sins in my life that I don't want anybody to know about. From the past, things. And God said that if you live in them, you know, who am I not to forgive when He's forgiven me already? I've got to get past and let Him take me past where I came from. I'm not made to tend a grave. I'm made to spend eternity in heaven. So that's that song. I love that song. You've already won, because He's already won. I don't have to worry about the skirmishes. I don't have to worry about what people think of as battles. This morning, we're here to worship our Lord and Savior, Jesus Christ. This is an older song, and all it says is, "Here I am to worship. Light of the world, you stepped down into darkness, and you opened my eyes to let me see. Beauty that made this heart adore you. Hope of a life spent with you." I'm here to worship this morning. Would you stand and sing it with me?

We ask you to come be with us this morning. The song says, "Come, Jesus, come."

0: This week, our sister church we need to partner with in prayer is Crash Colley Baptist, Brother Cecil Howard. Remember them this week. Let us pray. Dear Heavenly Father, we thank you for this day you've provided. Thank you for this sunshine shining through the windows. Thank you for all this nice, pretty green scenery outside that you, your hand has touched. Dear Lord, just take these tithes, gifts, and offering. Bless the ones that give, bless the ones that cannot. Dear Lord, to better your kingdom here on earth. Dear Lord, thank you for everything because everything comes from you, and we just give back just a portion. In Jesus' name I pray. Amen.
1: Good morning, church. My name is Jonah Schultz. I'm with the Appalachian Service Project, joined by my three lovely staffers, JC, Amy, and Braden over here. I am the center director of ASP's operations out of Johnson City. We're staying here in Whitesburg. Jensen has been so kind to let us use his facility, this wonderful, beautiful church, and us staffers are living in the parsonage home right across the parking lot. It was wonderful to come in today and hear that some people have been talking about us already, which was wonderful. But for those of you who don't know, Appalachia Service Project, I'll give you my little elevator pitch. ASP is a nonprofit Christian organization based out of Johnson City, Tennessee, that does home repair with the work of volunteers. This summer, Appalachia Service Project plans to serve in 20 counties with almost 10,000, if not more, 10,000 or more volunteers, which as of since COVID is we're rebuilding. And it's wonderful to be here in Whitesburg. We haven't been here since 2015 in Letcher County, Kentucky. As of right now, we're expecting to have volunteers starting here next week, coming in Sunday. And for the next 7 weeks after that, hope to have around upwards of 450 volunteers serving in Letcher County. The way ASP works is us four are the project managers. And we send the volunteers out to various houses in the area that have applied through Appalachian Service Project's program, and we do home repair throughout the summer. We do have year-round programs as well, but we are super honored to be here, and we thank you all for your hospitality. We'll be out in the foyer, and we can answer any questions that you may have. But once again, thank you so much for your hospitality here, and we're looking forward to a great summer. Thank you.
2: All right. Well, we've been talking about the Appalachian Service Project for a while now, and the time has come. So it's going to get really busy around here. A few announcements I wanted to make. In 2 weeks, we have a missions report. So make sure you come. We're going to have people that went with Larry and I on the missions team to Guatemala, and we're going to be talking about what happened, and I'll be preaching a shorter sermon because they're going to have a chance to talk. This week is the last week of Awana. So everyone's laughing at my shorter sermon, I know. At least Chelsea is. This is the last week of Awana, so make sure you bring your kids to that. We're going to have individual parties in the room and stuff like that. And then finally, youth, you will continue throughout the summer on Wednesday nights. So keep coming. Don't stop. On Wednesday nights, you will keep meeting with Zach. Today is our fifth Sunday. And every fifth Sunday, we have family day, but we also do the Lord's Supper. And so I told you back in December that we're going to start having covenant sermons on the Lord's Supper Sundays. And so the question I have, and I've been through a whole series on that, but what is the church covenant? Why do we have a church covenant? Ultimately, it goes back to the book of Nehemiah. In Nehemiah, after a revival happened, they all got together and they agreed to certain things they were going to live by. They agreed that they were going to live according to the word of God. They agreed that they were going to follow it and seek out God's glory to the ends of the earth. When they found the scriptures, they saw their sins. They wept. And they sought to glorify him. You'll remember our church's covenant in particular is split into four sections, each one with several descriptors under it. Today, we're just looking at one. And before we take communion, you guys are going to have the chance to read that one with us. Today, our section will be, I will strive to protect the unity of my church by acting in love towards one another. I will strive to I will strive to protect the unity of my church by acting in love towards one another. Our sermon is in Colossians chapter 3, verses 12 through 14. It's entitled, Put on Christ. Stand with me as we honor the reading of God's word. The red, yellow you will read and the white I will read. Put on then as God's chosen one, holy and beloved, compassionate hearts, kindness, humility, meekness, and patience. Bearing with one another, and if one has a complaint against one another, forgiving each other. As the Lord has forgiven you, so you must forgive. And above all these, put on love, which binds everything together in perfect harmony. Let's go to the Lord in prayer. Father, I thank you for your word. I thank you that we can be bound together through your Son. I pray that as I preach this sermon, that you will be guiding our hearts, knitting our hearts together under your gospel and in your word. Father, guide our hearts and our minds so that we would serve you well and that we would hear your word this morning. For it's in your precious Son's name I pray. Amen. Be seated. First thing we're going to see as we put on Christ is the saints' clothes. The saints' clothes. In verse 12, he starts, put on then, and we'll get there in a minute, as God's chosen ones. The word there is eklektos. It's chosen or elect. He's appointed. It's the same as Abraham. Abraham was chosen out of obscurity. He was chosen to get up and go. He said, get up and go and follow me. And he did it. It was the same as David. David was chosen, the youngest of the brothers. We then are called, and Paul is identifying us with the people of Israel. We are grafted in, the book of Romans says. So the clothes that we wear is the reality that we are one in Christ. We are chosen and holy and blameless because of his finished work. Now, look, what chosen ones, and he defines that. Holy and beloved. The word holy is set apart. It's very simple. It's those who have been set apart. Set apart from what? We've been set apart from the world. We've been set apart from the flesh. We've been set apart from that, and we've been set apart to something. We've been set apart to Christ. We've been set apart to live for him, to serve him, and to shine his light and his glory to the ends of the earth. That word beloved there, is the word agape. You are the ones that have the perfect love upon you if you've come to Christ. If you have come to him, if you've surrendered your life to him, then your clothes is that you belong to him. Your clothes is that you are his. So the question I have is, are you living as God's chosen people? Are you living holy, separate lives, chosen to love as even though he has chosen to love us even though he knows us. And that, my friends, is a big thing. Why? Because he didn't choose us because we were good enough. He didn't choose us because we knew enough. He didn't choose us because we were skilled enough. I hear people say all the time that, oh, if fill in the blank would just get saved, everyone would hear the gospel and everyone know God is good enough to do his work in spite of us, not because of us. What we're essentially saying when we say that is that God needs their help. God doesn't need their help. God doesn't need my help. God doesn't need any of our help. We are blessed enough to be chosen by him. He's already got a bingo. Be chosen by him. What is the Isaac Newton wrote, amazing grace, how sweet the sound, that saved a perfect soul like mine. No, not that. That saved a wretch like me. One who was never going to go after God, in Romans chapter 3, never turned to him. One who would never seek him out. And yet he called me to himself. And he can call you. You are chosen by God. Praise God for that. Praise God. Because if he didn't, you would never come. Knowing that great gospel, that you are so full of you have been given so much and deserve so little. What then can we hold back from him? What can we hold back from him in light of this glorious gospel? What do you have that is worth more than the grace that you have been given? The answer is nothing. We're called to be his light. We're called to radical change. Not just coming on Sunday morning, coming on Wednesday, coming on Sunday night. No, we're called to radically change our lives. We're called to go and be his light. Go and be his gospel to the ends of the earth, because you have been given the greatest gift imaginable. The only logical thing, as it says in Romans chapter 12, is to present our bodies as a living sacrifice, holy and acceptable to God, which is your spiritual worship. Let us live in light of the love that we've experienced in Christ. Amen? And let us love, let the love that we have experienced through Christ be reflected to one another. Put on Christ. So since then you are chosen of God, upon whom his delight stands, what then shall we do? We're not left guessing that. We're not left saying, oh, what are we supposed to do, Paul? No, Paul tells us. He says, put on then, right? Going back to the beginning, put on, clothe yourself. Then go to the other side of the parenthetical phrase, with compassionate hearts, with kindness, humility, meekness, and patience. I want to look at those briefly. I wish I had more time to tear into those, but I just don't. Put on compassionate hearts, merciful, sympathetic. You look at those who are less fortunate. You look at those who have less than you do, and all of your innards want to help them. The word heart there is not the same word that you would normally hear. It's not cardia. It's a word for your integrity. It's a word for your innards, your bowels. Everything that you have is supposed to have compassion. Why? Because you have been given a gift. You've been given the gift of the gospel. And if you've been given the gift of the gospel, then you are then called to take that gift to everyone else. You have the cure for the cancer of the soul. Why would we not want to take that cure, which is the gospel of Christ, to all people? That's what having compassionate heart looks like. Kindness. It's integrity and moral uprightness. It's always seeking to flavor your words with the things that are going to build up. It doesn't mean we can't be sarcastic at times. Lord, no, that's my spiritual gift. But we have to make sure that even in our sarcasm, even in our day-to-day life, we have to make sure we are seeking to build up the body of Christ. Because as we build them up, as we lift them up, we're pointing them to the cross. You know, the gospel's not just for the unsaved. It's for you too. It's for the saved. The gospel is the most glorious thing that we can have. And we need to hear it every single day. We need to be reminded about this good gift. Why? Because if we don't remember it, if we don't look to it, if we don't stop and think about the gospel, we're going to naturally flow with the world. We're going to naturally flow away from the cross. We're going to start thinking, wow, maybe just because I'm such a good communicator that God's put me here. Maybe it's just because of all the education I've had. Maybe it's because of fill in the blank. But when we look to the cross and we remember amazing grace, how sweet the sound that saved a wretch like me. I once was lost, but now I'm found, was blind, but now I see. We know that it's all about Christ. Amen? We know it's all about his finished work. It's all about his goodness. Which leads to humility. It's a deep sense of one's moral littleness, unworthiness. It's the same root word we have for humiliate. We are to look at ourselves and not look at it and say, oh man, God's really blessed me because I'm such a good person. Saying, wow, what an amazing thing that the God of the universe, the God that created out of nothing, ex nihilo, he created by merely speaking, has chosen to love me. What an amazing thing that we have. What an amazing gospel. Meekness. Meekness is about being gentle, but not weak. Oftentimes we think about meekness the wrong way. We think, oh, we should just be a doormat. That's not what Jesus was. Jesus flipped tables when he needed to. Amen? Jesus went and confronted the Pharisees when he needed to. But he did it in a way that was gentle and pointing to Christ. You can be gentle You can be gentle and still be strong. You can be gentle and still be, you can be meek and still be powerful. That's the picture we have of Christ. And remember, we're putting on Christ here. We're not putting on something else. We're not putting on just love and just these things that the world tells us to do. We're putting on Christ. And all of these things points to Christ. The final one is patience, long suffering. It's being willing and being able to look over the long road ahead, not needing it right now. It's patience. Notice these are basically the fruit of the Spirit. This is Paul's, in Galatians we have the fruit of the Spirit. This is a shortened version. What are the fruit of the Spirit? Love, joy, peace, patience, kindness, goodness, faithfulness, gentleness, and self-control. Here we have compassionate hearts, kindness, humility, meekness, and patience. All of these things are putting on Christ, for he is enough. These are high callings. But I want you to see that this is essentially what God is, what he's telling us to look like Christ. Look like Christ in the way you talk. Look like Christ in the way you walk. Look like Christ in where you go. Make sure you're following him. I want you to pick one of these. Just one. Pick one of these this week. And while we're about to take communion, I want you to pray that God would ripen that fruit in your life. Whether that be compassion, kindness, humility, meekness, or patience. Whatever one you pick, pray that God would be making it more clear in your life. Pray that God would help you repent and seek the cross. Remember, when we take the fellowship meal, which is what I like to call it, the fellowship meal, we are reminded of the finished work of Jesus Christ. We're reminded of his sacrifice. He didn't sacrifice himself just so we could come to church. He sacrificed himself so that we could take his glorious gospel to the ends of the earth. And one of the main ways we do that is by living a life that shows his glory. Well, if you've been raised with Christ, if you belong to him, you should indeed be growing and marked by the fruit of the Spirit in your life. But next we're going to see, it's already up there, that we are to be marked by the character of the saints. We've seen the clothes of the saints. Now we have the character of the saints. Here's what it says. Bearing with one another. Literally the word there is suffering. Suffering one another, enduring with one another. Why? Because life isn't always easy when you get a bunch of sinners in one place. Amen? Life isn't always easy. And even so, Paul knew that. And he said, don't just be quick to impatience. Don't just be quick to judgment. No, bear with one another. Why do we have to be told to do that? Because we all sin. And sin is worse. Everyone is sinners. No one is completely clean from their sin. They are in the eyes of the Lord, but while we are here, we struggle with sin. We struggle with wanting things our way. We struggle with wanting things the way that we think is best. And yet as we come together, the reason we have to bear with one another is because our goal is not to get my way. Amen? Our goal is to get his way. Our goal is to follow the word of God, no matter what. If you have a complaint against another, forgiving them. If anyone has a complaint, literally blames you for a fight. That's what that word means. You're called to forgive. The word there is grace, charis. You are called to show grace to them. What kind of grace are you called to show them? Remember what the name of the sermon is. Put on Christ. We're called to show Christ's grace. What is Christ's grace? Well, he calls you to himself. He chooses you. He washes you clean. And then what does he do? He gives you a seat at the table. He doesn't say, I forgive you, but you stay over here and stay away from me. He doesn't say, I forgive you, but I'm just not going to be around you. No, he welcomes you in and makes you part of the family of Christ. He puts you in and puts you into the tree. You are made one with him. Hallelujah. Praise God. We're called to do the same thing. We're called when we are upset. We're called when we are sinned against. to suffer and endure it. We're called to come with them and forgive them just as Christ forgave us. And what that means is you treat them as if they never sinned. That's how God, Christ, Jesus treats me. Amen. Hallelujah. Praise God. That's how he treats me. Because if he didn't, I'd be going to hell. But Christ on the cross took enough sin for all those who would come to him. So that even from the very moment you turn to him, past sins, past, present, and future are taken and paid for on the cross. Amen? Far too often, when you ask why someone doesn't come to church, it's because of a hurt that happened. Someone said something. Someone did something. A vote didn't go my way. What small things that keep us from knowing and serving Christ more? We're called to endure it. Amen? We're called to suffer it. We're called to come alongside one another and take this glorious gospel to the ends of the earth. We need to stop holding on to grudges, holding on to frustration, and just let it go. That's another way of reading this. Endure suffering, just let it go. Listen to me now. There is nothing that anyone has done to you that is worse than what you have done to Christ. And yet, he forgave you. Hallelujah. Praise God. Our sins are far worse than anything that you can even imagine, because he is holier than we could ever imagine. How dare we hold on to a grudge and hurt feelings when Christ has looked at us and said, you're free. There's a parable in the book of Luke, and it's a parable of the unforgiving servant. And this servant goes to the master. He owes them this massive sum. It's like 100 years worth of salaries. He owes it to the master, the king, and he falls down and he begs him, says, give me time and I'll pay it back. The king has compassion on him. And he goes, do likewise. Go and give this forgiveness. Well, then what that guy does is he doesn't go and praise the king. He doesn't go and celebrate. No, he goes and finds a guy who owes him about 3 months worth of salary. And he shakes him down and he throws him in prison and says, you pay every last drop. Well, the king finds out. The king calls him back and says, you wicked servant, I forgave you much. Can you not forgive little? Friends, that's a parable that speaks to us when we have been forgiven much in Christ, but we can't forgive the little things. We're called to be unified in Christ. We're called to be unified under the gospel. And this fellowship meal that we're about to take is a picture of that. You take the bread, the one bread, and you break it. The bread is his body, broken for you. Given so that you can have life. His forgiveness of you is complete and full. He has lived.

0: west. He has placed them on the Lamb, and he remembers them no more. That is how we are called to forgive others. Listen to me. That is hard. Amen? That is hard. But it's what we're called to do by Jesus Christ. After the Lord's Prayer, Jesus said something that backs us up. He says, "And lead us not to temptation, but deliver us from evil. For if you forgive others their trespasses, their sins, your heavenly Father will also forgive you. But if you do not forgive others their trespasses, neither will your Father forgive you yours." That's harsh. That's hard to deal with. And yet, that's a fruit. It's an evidence that you have been bought by Christ. You don't hold on to things. You let them go. Let the sins of the past go and look to the cross. Why? Because the gospel is so much more important. Amen? The gospel is so much more important. That is indeed what we're called to do because of our new life. Because we have been raised with Christ, our life will be marked by the fruit of the Spirit. Our life will be marked by forgiveness. We will have the character of the saints. The final thing is that we will have is a connection of the saints. The connection of the saints. Verse 14. Above all. Let's just stop there. It's a special word in the Greek. You want to know what it is? Above all. The most important thing. Above all. Above all your tradition. Above all your preferences. Above all is the most important thing. Here it is. Put on love. Agape. Show the love of Jesus. That's the most important thing. All of this other stuff matters. Above all, the most important thing he's saying here, show the love of Christ. We can't show the love of Christ when we're holding on to those things of the past. So what do we need to do? Let it go. We can't show the love of Christ when we're angry about hurt that's happened in the church. So what do we need to do? Let it go. We can't show the love of Christ when we're more worried about us than about the gospel. So what do we need to do? Let it go. Let it go. And put on love. Make sure that's the thing that is focusing your life. The thing that is focusing what you have. We are to wear the love of Jesus. 1 Corinthians 13 says this, "If I speak in the tongues of men and of angels, but have not love, I'm a noisy gong or clanging cymbal. And if I have prophetic powers and understand all the mysteries and all the knowledge, and if I have all faith so as to remove mountains, but I have not love, I am nothing. If I give away all I have, and if I deliver up my body to be burned, but have not love, I gain nothing." Put on love, friends. The love that we have for one another is not like the love that the world has. The love that we have for one another doesn't hold on to those things. It lets them go. It lets them go. Is accomplished by the love that I want to define this love here. Love is a choice. The same love God gives to us, the same God's love put us in, it is a choice. We have to choose. We have to get up and say, "I'm going to love them, even though they offended me, even though they said something that rubbed me the wrong way, even though they chose to do something I don't like, I'm going to choose to love them." It's accompanied by emotions, but it's not led by it. You hear me? There will be emotion. There will be emotion in it. God has emotions over us. He sings over us with joy. He's jealous for us. Those are emotions. Love is accompanied by emotions, but it's not led by them. If love is led by emotions, it can change all the time. But if it's accompanied by emotions, then it's far less. So love is an act of the will. It's accompanied by emotions, but not led by it. And it chooses, it acts for the benefit of those that it's given towards. It acts for the benefit. So how do we love one another? We get up today and choose that I'm going to show favor to Viva and to Stephen and to David. And then we care, we pray for them. A lot of you probably get texts from me about once every eight, nine weeks. It says, I'm praying for you. That's why you want to know why I text you that? Because I'm praying for you. Because I love you guys. I want you to know that I'm praying for you, and I want to know how to specifically pray for you. Make sure, if you don't get one, by the way, get my number and text me so I have your number. Make sure that we're choosing to love one another. Make sure that we're acting for the benefit of one another. Make sure that we're seeking to put Christ first, everyone else second, and me third. That's what it looks like to put on Christ. That's what it looks like to connect with the saints. Listen to me. There are things that will separate. When Jesus was in the garden, he prayed not that we'd have perfect doctrine, but he prayed that we'd be one. He prayed for all of us. I talked about this during Easter. He prayed for all the saints that would come, that we would be unified. But what are we unified in? We're unified in doctrine. Good doctrine and good theology will divide us from error, but it will also unite us in truth and love. So put on love. Let us love the truth of the Word of God. Because our text concludes, and he tells us that which will binds everything together in perfect harmony. The word perfect harmony there is one word. It's a word that denotes being in perfection. It's the same word Jesus said on the cross, tetelestai. We are bound together in perfection. Not the perfection of our working, not the perfection of our striving, but the perfection of Jesus Christ. His finished work. In light of what you've been forgiven, how can we not forgive one another? You see, it is His love that binds us together in perfect harmony. We are merely to reflect the love that you've already experienced. And we won't do it perfectly. There will be sin. Because all of us are sinners. But will we be able to seek reconciliation with one another? Not because they deserved it, but because of the love that our Lord has shown us. Amen. And the love that we are to reflect of His. I hope you will. Because our Lord is greater than the offense you've experienced. Friends, that is what we commit to as a body of believers in the covenant. I strive to protect, remember what this is what it says, I strive to protect the unity of my church by acting in love towards one another. We are striving to act like Jesus to one another. Amen? Three things quickly before we move transition to communion. First, reflect Christ's character. Put on compassion, humility, meekness, and patience. Second, release Christ-like forgiveness. Refuse to hold grudges and seek reconciliation. In the church, in your family, with your friends, show the love of Christ. Don't hold grudges. Third, renew covenant love. Commit yourself today as we partake in the Lord's Supper, as we symbolize eating the body and drinking the blood of Jesus Christ. Renew your covenant love with Him, with each other, with all that we see. When we put on Christ, nothing else matters. Amen? When we put on Christ, everything else just gets easier. Make sure you're striving to put on Christ this morning. As the deacons come forward, we're going to stand. Come on forward, deacons. We're going to stand and everyone stand up with me. We're going to read the first part of the church covenant that will remind each other. Remember, the Lord's Supper is a fellowship meal. It's what we do in the church to bind each other together just like this. And so we're going to read what this covenant is. I'm going to say that which is in white, and you guys are going to respond with the yellow. I will strive to protect the unity of my church by acting in love towards other members, by refusing to gossip and by guarding my tongue, by remembering other members in prayer.
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3: ABC News, I'm Brian Clark. President Trump has said the U.S. is close to a deal with Iran to extend the ceasefire and reopen the Strait of Hormuz. But that strait remains closed, and that continues to drive worries about supplies of gas and oil. The White House National Economic Council Director Kevin Hassett tells ABC that's not a concern.
4: We track inventories every day. We started out with billions of barrels of private and government inventories, and we still are in the billions. And so there's plenty of runway, but also, you know, there's a lot of pressure on Iran to finally agree to the president's terms.
3: Pancreatic cancer, one of the deadliest forms of cancer, and in trials, a new daily pill nearly doubled the survival time of patients to more than a year compared to those who were treated with chemotherapy, who lived on average for 6.7 months. Family visitations resumed at the ICE facility in Newark, New Jersey, that's been the backdrop for clashes between opposing demonstrators. This is ABC News. The driver of a bus that triggered a multi-vehicle wreck on Interstate 95 in Virginia Friday that left five people dead and dozens hurt has been charged with manslaughter. Authorities say the driver of the bus failed

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0: Third Eye Blind, Jumper, part of a great mix of today and yesterday for your weekend with Taylor Swift on the way. Get in the zone,
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0: that wedding gonna be here before you know it. Taylor Swift, part of a great mix of today and yesterday. For your Sunday, I've got Imagine Dragons coming up, the Go-Go's on the way, and Mariah Carey.
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11: Cloudy skies expected this afternoon with daytime highs approaching 84. Partly cloudy skies tonight, slight chance of rain showers, lows level off around 60. Cloudy skies with a few peaks of sun tomorrow, slight chance for showers, daytime highs approaching 81. That's your TBS Cable Bulldog Mountain forecast. I'm meteorologist Jennifer Wojcicki. Right now, 71.

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Soft Cell on Absolute Ladies. I'm Nina Blackwood. Now, Popples were those stuffed, overly cute animals, kind of in the vein of the Care Bears. There were a whole bunch of them to collect, of course, and the cutesy little monsters even ended up with their own cartoon. Popples trading sites still exist to this day, and if you want to relive those particular memories, you can check it out. But here, we like to give you the musical kind, like this one, the Pointer Sisters. I'm so excited.

Missed the marks on Absolute Ladies. I'm Nina Blackwood. Once a wondrous day in the future now, here's 1999 from Prince on Absolutely 80s.

0: the Speedwagon one lonely night on Absolute Ladies. I'm Nina Blackwood, and we're headed over to the phones. 866-80s is the toll-free number. Hello.
1: This is Mark calling from Chico, California. Love the show. Been listening to you on Flash 103 out of Sacramento. Nina, I've loved you since MTV. I was hoping you could play In the Living Years by Mike and the Mechanics. It always reminds me of my father who died and a son I just had. Thank you, Nina. We love you.
0: That's a great request. A touching song from Mike and the Mechanics here on Absolutely 80s.

Sting, if you love someone, set them free. Hard thing to do on Absolutely 80s. I'm Nina Blackwood. Now, I've had a question or two about this particular thing, but yes, Rock and Rule, the animated cult film from 1983, is out on DVD in case you want to pick it up. It's got tunes from Debbie Harry, Lou Reed, Iggy Pop, and Cheap Trick, and Debbie Harry also provides the singing voice of Angel, who happens to be the lead character based on Debbie herself. Makes sense. It's kind of a futuristic post-nuclear war film where only descendants of dogs, cats, and rats survived. You know, kind of like heavy metal, but anyway. This week's cult classic was at the height of Debbie Harry's solo career, French Kissin' in the USA, on Absolutely 80s.

0: Kurtz, Don Henley, the boys of summer on Absolute 80s. I'm Nina Blackwood. There's still a lot more on the way, but the Total Recall Top 5 from this very week in 82 is next.
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0: 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It's Nina Blackwood's Total Recall Top 5.
1: 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Number 5 found the group who had the number 1 album at the time, Asia. 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
0: Number 5.

You Want Me, the fourth most popular song this very week of 1982. I'm Nina Blackwood, and you are smack dab in the middle of the absolutely 80s Total Recall Top 5. Also this week, Ann Landers admitted to reusing letters in her columns, some as old as 15 years now. Who would ever do such a thing? Moving right along, our number three song was written about an actual person with an actual phone number that had to be disconnected soon afterwards. It's Tommy Two-Tone, 8675309, Jenny, on the Absolutely 80s Total Recall Top 5. Hey!

Dre checking in at number 2 on the Absolutely 80s Total Recall Top 5. Of course, Rick Springfield, Don't Talk to Strangers. I'm Nina Blackwood. Our number 1, it's Sir Paul McCartney with Stevie Wonder, Ebony and Ivory. The number 1 song on the Absolutely 80s Total Recall Top 5. 1.

She's basically retired from the biz. This is from one of her films, An Officer and a Gentleman. Joe Cocker, Jennifer Warnes, Up Where We Belong, the Absolutely 80s Movie of the Week.

for a girl like you. Well, maybe I've been waiting for a guy like you, actually. On Absolute Ladies, I'm Nina Blackwood. Speaking of guys, he's one of my favorites. Sammy Hagar has sold controlling interest in his Cabo Wabo tequila to Sky Spirits in order to get a wider distribution. Not to mention a big wad of cash. Still has 20% ownership and will be actively involved with the tequila. He's gotta be, you know, that's the whole point. It's Sammy's tequila. Here he is, Give to Live on Absolutely 80s.

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0: Gun Absolute Ladies. I'm Nina Blackwood. And me and Zach are going to pick up the phones here for a dash of your 866-80s requests. Hello.
1: Hi, my name's Liz. I'm calling from Burlington, I-89. And I would like to hear the song that's called Tempted by the Fruit of Another. I don't know who sings it, but it's that one. Like, Tempted by the Fruit of Another. That song. Thanks.
0: Okie dokie, I think we can arrange that one. You're squeezing Tempted on Absolutely 80s.

0: Absolutely 80s with Electric Blue. I'm Nina Blackwood, and this is When Did That Happen?
1: We give you the clues, you guess the mystery year. It's time for When Did That Happen?
0: All right, I'm picking out three events that happened this very week in a particular year, and it's up to you to try and tell me, where the pieces go, what year it was, okay? Well, more than 2 million New Yorkers showed up to celebrate the 100th birthday of the Brooklyn Bridge. I was there, actually. The Philadelphia 76ers won the world championship, and George Lucas told the end of the story first with the release of Episode 6. When did that happen?
1: More of Nina Blackwood's Absolutely 80s next.
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19: The Bulldog Mountain Weather. sunshine mixed with clouds at times this afternoon, with daytime highs approaching 84. Chance of rain showers tonight, lows level off around 59. Mainly cloudy skies expected with fog. Slight chance of rain showers tomorrow. High temperatures reach up to 81. Cloudy skies with a few peaks of sun. That's your TBS Cable Bulldog Mountain forecast. I'm meteorologist Jennifer Wojcicki. Currently, it's 77 degrees.
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1: Time to test your wits to see if you can come up with our mystery year. It's when did that happen?
0: When did that happen? 2 million or so New Yorkers celebrated the 100th birthday of the Brooklyn Bridge. The Philadelphia 76ers won the world championship, and George Lucas unleashed Ewoks upon an unsuspecting audience in Return of the Jedi. When did that happen?
1: 1983.
0: That same week, David Bowie was at the top of the charts with Let's Dance on Absolutely 80s.

0: distinctive guitar stylings of Mark Knopfler and Dire Straits on Absolutely 80s. I'm Nina Blackwood. There's still more on deck.
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8: Ask yourself this question. Is it really worth holding on to that timeshare that you know you need to get rid of? Here's the truth. The average

Still holding out hope that there'll be a reunion with Steve Perry at some point this summer or fall with Journey's Farewell Frontiers tour, but I don't think it's going to happen, but, well, as they say, don't stop believing. I'm Steve Leanne Rimes. Here's Can't Fight the Moonlight.

0: Carlisle. Hi, again, we. Hi, I'm Steve. Great to have you listening this weekend. Do you have what it takes to be a Hollywood stunt person? If you've ever watched an action movie and thought to yourself, hey, I could do that, probably not. Professional stunt performers may need to fall 50 feet, hold their breath underwater for up to a minute, drive backward through a slalom course, and take 50 punches in 3 minutes. But I bet they don't have to endure somebody microwaving fish. Or maybe that's where the punches come in.
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0: Is anybody good at love? There's Halsey with Steve Cassidy, the best mix of music. 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
14: The Bulldog Mountain Weather.
15: Highs around 84 this afternoon under partly cloudy skies. Chance of rain showers with fog in spots tonight. Lows level off around 59. Mainly cloudy skies expected. Slight chance of rain showers with fog early tomorrow. Highs level off around 81. Mainly cloudy. That's your TVS Cable Bulldog Mountain Forecast. I'm meteorologist Paul Trombley. 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
2: Chance for showers with fog and spots tonight. Otherwise, mainly cloudy skies expected. Lows level off around 59. Cloudy skies with a few peaks of sun with fog and spots. Early tomorrow, slight chance of rain showers. Highs level off around 81. Lows dip down to about 49 with fog tomorrow night, partly cloudy. That's your TVS Cable Bulldog Mountain Forecast. I'm meteorologist Paul Trombley. 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

0: awkward, the one that got away, Benson Boone. Sorry, I'm here for someone else. I'm Steve, here for you. Great music from the 80s and 90s to today, keeping it coming. Here's Bruno Mars coming up, Locked Out of Heaven.
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7: Chance for showers with fog and spots tonight. Otherwise, mainly cloudy skies expected. Lows level off around 59. Cloudy skies with a few peaks of sun with fog and spots. Early tomorrow, slight chance of rain showers. Highs level off around 81. Lows dip down to about 49 with fog. Tomorrow night, partly cloudy. That's your TVS Cable Bulldog Mountain Forecast. I'm meteorologist Paul Trombley. Currently, it's 79 degrees.

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5: The Bulldog Mountain Weather.
6: Chance for showers with fog and spots tonight. Otherwise, mainly cloudy skies expected. Lows level off around 59. Cloudy skies with a few peaks of sun with fog and spots. Early tomorrow, slight chance of rain showers. Highs level off around 81. Lows dip down to about 49 with fog tomorrow night, partly cloudy. That's your TVS Cable Bulldog Mountain Forecast. I'm meteorologist Paul Trombley. Currently, it's 79 degrees.

Playing the best mix of music all weekend long on a Sunday fun day. I'm Steve. Peter Buck, the guitar player from REM, was learning to play the mandolin. And one of the first things he learned how to play was this. Beginner's luck or incredible talent, either way, awesome. Here's REM.

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3: The Bulldog Mountain Weather.
4: Chance for showers with fog and spots tonight. Otherwise, mainly cloudy skies expected. Lows level off around 59. Cloudy skies with a few peaks of sun. With fog and spots early tomorrow, slight chance of rain showers. Highs level off around 81. Lows dip down to about 49. With fog tomorrow night, partly cloudy. That's your TVS Cable Bulldog Mountain Forecast. I'm meteorologist Paul Trombley. Right now, it's 78 degrees.

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